Solitary Man by Neil Diamond on Bozeman's Home for Good Times, Great Oldies, 99.9 K-Bear. Good afternoon, Bozeman. Hey, it's Hump Day Wednesday. It's July 29th. If today is your birthday, a very happy birthday to you. I'm Tom Eaglehoff. I'll be with you one more hour till 7 o'clock this evening on Tom's Musical Time Machine. Solitary Man was released in April of 1966 as Diamond's debut single under the Bang Records label. The song initially peaked at number 55 on the U.S. pop singles chart. However, after Diamond's resurgence with Uni Records, it was re-released in 1970 and it reached number 21. Several artists, including Johnny Cash, have covered the song, which earned him a Grammy for Best Male Country Vocal Performance. And despite its initial modest success, Solitary Man is now considered a classic and is often recognized as one of Diamond's signature songs. It showcases his songwriting prowess and has contributed to his legacy as a prominent figure in the music industry. I'll Be Around by the Spinners and Cecilia by Simon and Garfunkel are both coming up next on Bozeman's Home for Good Times, Great Oldies, 99.9 K-Bear.

0: Primrose Lane by Jerry Wallace on Bozeman's Home for Good Times, Great Oldies, 99.9 K-Bear. Jerry Wallace released this song in 1959. It quickly became a hit, peaking at number 8 on the Billboard Hot 100 and establishing itself as Wallace's most significant hit until 1972. Jerry Wallace's hit in 1972 was If You Leave Me Tonight, I'll Cry. The song gained a significant popularity after being featured on an episode of the TV show Night Gallery. It reached number 1 on the Billboard Hot Singles chart and also a crossover hit, achieving success on the pop charts as well. The song was written by George Callender and Wayne Shanklin, and despite Jerry Wallace being primarily known as a country singer, Primrose Lane is remembered as a pop song showcasing Wallace's versatility as an artist. And the song received significant recognition, with Jerry Wallace being awarded a gold record for Primrose Lane in 1960. Your local Bozeman weather forecast from the Desert Mountain Broadcasting Information Center. Get a Job of the Silhouettes, I Can't Get No Satisfaction by the Rolling Stones, Traveling Band by Creedence Clearwater Revival, and Yes, I'm Ready by Barbara Mason. I hope you're ready, too. All that's coming up next on Bozeman's Home for Good Times and Great Oldies, 99.9 K-Bear.
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11: Here's your forecast from the Desert Mountain Broadcasting Information Center. A fire weather watch begins at 2 p.m. Saturday afternoon. Cloudy tonight with a slight chance for storms. Lows around 58. Southeasterly winds 5 to 10 miles per hour. I'm meteorologist Paul Trombley on Good Times and Great Oldies, 99.9 K-Bear.
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0: Indian Reservation by Paul Revere and the Raiders on Bozeman's Home for Good Times and Great Oldies, 99.9 K-Bear. The band was formed in 1958 by organist Paul Revere Dick, and the band originally went by several names before settling on Paul Revere and the Raiders in 1960. And the band scored numerous hits throughout the 1960s, including songs like Kicks in 1966, noted for its anti-drug message, Hungry also in 1966, A Good Thing as well, and Him or Me, What's It Gonna Be in 67, their biggest hit you just heard, Indian Reservation, in 1971, reached number one on the Billboard Hot 100. The band continued to perform in various lineups even after their heyday, with Paul Revere leading the band until his death in 2014. You're 16 by Ringo Starr, dedicated to the one I love by the Mamas and the Papas, and Let's Hang On by the Four Seasons are coming up next on Bozeman's Home for Good Times and Great Oldies, 99.9 K-Bear.
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0: Incense of Peppermints, number one song in November of 1967 by Strawberry Alarm Clock on Bozeman's Home for Good Times. 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Well, more classic hits on the way on this Hump Day Wednesday, along with ABC News at the top of the hour. All that and more coming up next on Bozeman's Home for Good Times and Great Oldies, 99.9 K-Bear. That's going to do it for me on this Hump Day Wednesday. My time is up. I will be back on Thursday afternoon at 3 o'clock. Let's get back together then. Till then, I'm Tom Eaglehoff. I am out of here.
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4: Here's your forecast from the Desert Mountain Broadcasting Information Center. A fire weather watch begins at 2 p.m. Saturday afternoon. Cloudy tonight with a slight chance for showers. Lows around 58, winds out of the southeast, 5 to 10 miles per hour. I'm meteorologist Paul Trombley on Good Times and Great Oldies, 99.9 K-Bear.
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The tears were beginning to show. As he drove away on that rainy night, I begged him to go slow. And whether he heard, I'll never know.

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6: Here's your forecast from the Desert Mountain Broadcasting Information Center. A fire weather watch begins at 2 p.m. Saturday afternoon. Cloudy tonight with a slight chance for showers. Lows around 58, southeast winds 5 to 10 miles per hour. I'm meteorologist Paul Trombley on Good Times and Great Oldies, 99.9 K-Bear.
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7: Here's your forecast from the Desert Mountain Broadcasting Information Center. A fire weather watch begins at 2 p.m. Saturday afternoon. Cloudy tonight with a slight chance for showers. Lows around 58, southeast winds 5 to 10 miles per hour. I'm meteorologist Paul Trombley on Good Times and Great Oldies, 99.9 KBear.
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3: The 2026 Sweet Pea Festival is next week in Bozeman, August 7th through the 9th. 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
13: 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A fire weather watch begins at 2 p.m. Saturday afternoon. Cloudy tonight with a slight chance for showers. Lows around 58, southeast winds 5 to 10 miles per hour. I'm meteorologist Paul Trombley on Good Times and Great Oldies, 99.9 K-Bear.
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0: baby. 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
0: Now, look here. I want that guitar to fall in on now. 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
5: Here's your forecast from the Desert Mountain Broadcasting Information Center. A fire weather watch begins at 2 p.m. Saturday afternoon. Overcast skies tonight with a low of 58. Southeasterly winds 5 to 10 miles per hour. I'm meteorologist Paul Trombley on Good Times and Great Oldies, 99.9 KBear.
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4: Here's your forecast from the Desert Mountain Broadcasting Information Center. A fire weather watch begins at 2 p.m. Saturday afternoon. Lows around 58 overnight under mainly cloudy skies, southeast winds 5 to 10 miles per hour. I'm meteorologist Paul Trombley on Good Times and Great Oldies, 99.9 K-Bear.
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2: Here's your forecast from the Desert Mountain Broadcasting Information Center. A fire weather watch begins at 2 p.m. Saturday afternoon. 58 overnight under partly cloudy skies, southeast winds 5 to 10 miles per hour. I'm meteorologist Paul Frobley on Good Times and Great Oldies, 99.9 K-Bear.
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2: ABC News, I'm Dave Packer. A new wave of U.S. strikes hitting dozens of targets across Iran. Central Command saying U.S. forces took aim at Iranian military command centers and missile and drone facilities. These latest attacks coming just hours after President Trump vowed to retaliate against Iran for firing at American forces in the Middle East.
3: We're going to hit them very hard. I mean, I can actually say that because in that there's very little they can do.

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2: 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A fire weather watch begins at 2 p.m. Saturday afternoon. Partly cloudy overnight with lows around 58. Southeast winds 5 to 10 miles per hour. I'm meteorologist Paul Trombley on Good Times and Great Oldies. 99.9 K-Bear.
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1: ABC News, I'm Dave Packer. CENTCOM says the U.S. military has concluded a new round of retaliatory strikes on Iran, making good Wednesday night on President Trump's vow to retaliate after Iran launched attacks on U.S. bases Tuesday. Israeli Prime Minister Benjamin Netanyahu spoke exclusively with ABC's Lindsay Davis to discuss the ongoing Iranian war, shrugging off claims that he had misled President Trump into getting involved in the conflict during a now infamous meeting between the leaders in the lead-up to the war.
2: No, I didn't mislead either. And the president didn't need to have, nobody tells President Trump what to do.
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3: 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A fire weather watch begins at 2 p.m. Saturday afternoon. Lows dip down to about 58 overnight under partly cloudy skies. Winds out of the southeast, 5 to 10 miles per hour. I'm meteorologist Paul Trombley on Good Times and Great Oldies, 99.9 K-Bear.
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2: Here's your forecast from the Desert Mountain Broadcasting Information Center. A fire weather watch begins at 2 p.m. Saturday afternoon. Lows dip down to about 58 overnight under partly cloudy skies. Winds out of the southeast, 5 to 10 miles per hour. I'm meteorologist Paul Trombley on Good Times and Great Oldies, 99.9 K-Bear.
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3: 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USS Stang, 1977 to 1980. 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
5: Here's your forecast from the Desert Mountain Broadcasting Information Center. A fire weather watch begins at 2 p.m. Saturday afternoon. Mainly sunny today with a slight chance for storms. High of 92, northeast winds 5 to 10 miles per hour. I'm meteorologist Paul Trombley on Good Times and Great Oldies, 99.9 KBear.
0: All those in favor of more Good Time Oldies, say aye.
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5: We all know what day it is. It's the gateway to the weekend.
6: Yes.
5: How's everybody?
6: Yeah.
3: All right.
5: Oh,
3: all
5: my
3: right.
5: Goodness.
3: Doing well.
5: We have on the show today coming up, and can you believe this? It's a fishing story, but it's not the kind of fishing tale that anybody brags about catching, because this involves a man and an eel. And I'll just let you know that we have the X-ray if you're ready for that. So that's coming up on the show today. We also have comedian Ken Kingston, and we have morons in the news. We're going to talk about this really interesting documentary about Wham, George Michael and Andrew Ridgeley. Apparently, while the rest of us were just busy getting on with our day, Wham was quite the soap opera, was it not, Max?
3: Yeah, it really was.
5: Soap opera.
3: And this has to do with their trip to China that they did in 1985.
5: Whew. Whew. But before we can do anything else, let's talk about this Brian Koberger thing, because he has filed the paperwork to withdraw his guilty plea. And the question is, can he do that? Can he, after being accused, charged, and convicted of killing four students at the University of Idaho, are there backsies? Can he now say, oh, yeah, I shouldn't have said I was guilty. I regret that.
7: I wasn't paying attention.
3: Well, I like that you said he was accused. He was convicted. I mean,
5: accused, charged, and convicted.
3: Yeah, per the plea agreement, he is convicted. It is a matter of fact that he did that at this point.
5: I went on the hunt. Is this even something that can happen? And the short answer is yes. But the more complicated answer is it's going to be really unlikely he succeeds. So he's filing based on ineffective assistance from his attorney, that he was made promises that weren't kept. His attorneys didn't discuss evidence with him. He's basically pushing this off onto the attorneys. And he can do that. But there was a moment in all of this that is really, really interesting, that if you didn't know to pay attention to it, and I didn't, you wouldn't have realized how important it was. When the judge spoke to Brian Koberger about his plea, he said, "Are you pleading guilty because you are guilty?" And that is a very different question from, "Are you pleading guilty?" Do you see what the judge did with that?
3: Uh-huh.
5: Are you pleading guilty because you're guilty, or are you pleading guilty for other reasons? So he stated that, yes, he was pleading guilty because he was guilty. And he made those statements under oath, which is going to really come back on him. Really come back on him.
7: Was that really smart on the judge's part, I guess? Was that smart?
5: It was brilliant.
7: Brilliant. Yeah. Mm-hmm.
3: I think because if you are going to plead out, you have to allocute to the crime. You have to say, all right, this is indeed what happened.
5: Yeah,
3: you have to stand in front of the judge, and then you have to say, this is what I did and everything else. And I think that that's an important distinction when you say, are you doing it because you are indeed guilty of doing these things? Because then there's no backseas, as we like to say.
5: There's no backseas. And this judge, it's a subtle thing. But like I said, you wouldn't have known what you were listening to necessarily if you didn't know what you were listening to. And so the question then is, how likely is Brian Koberger to succeed by calling his lawyers incompetent? And so this one's going to be tricky, but according to all these legal experts, I think I've read like 10 different things. It comes down to this. Those lawyers needed to make mistakes that were so extreme that basically they weren't even acting like lawyers. And that didn't happen here, did it?
3: No.
5: Mm-mm. So it's going to be really, really difficult for Brian Koberger to pull this off. Not a zero chance of success, but a slim to none chance of success. And the worst part of all of this is not just the burden on the taxpayers and the court system, but the incredible pain being inflicted on the families again. Oh,
3: yeah. Beyond measure. I mean,
5: again,
3: it just lends itself more to what a horrifying person he is.
5: What an empty, vacant black hole he is. I think he may be one of the people that didn't get ensouled. I think we may have a skin suit here. Could thoughts? Be.
3: Yeah, I think you're right about that. Well,
5: what do you think, Lamar?
7: Yeah, because I think there's some. No matter what happens, he gets to gouge these families again.
5: Again.
7: And I think that's part of it. He gets to gouge. Because what else has he got to do with his time?
5: Well, he hates prison. He hates prison. This at least,
7: I bet he does.
3: He's done nothing but complain since he's been there.
5: And if he can get...
7: not great.
5: If he can succeed and get a new trial, he'll be moved.
7: What's he got to lose? But it's not... He's got nothing to lose.
5: I don't think it's going to happen. It's the Bob and Sherry Show.
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4: Hi, this is Julie from Charlotte. And, I'm driving to work this morning, and I just listened to the flash mob that you played this morning on the radio, and I'm just crying. I'm so emotional from it. Music really is our common language. It really is what brings us together. It's what unifies us. And like you said right after, we are starved for that unification. We are starved to be a common people again, with all of our diversity, with all of our different ways, but yet unified. And we need it so bad. So anyway, thank you for what you do, because these little moments, these are the things that get us through these days. Have a great one, guys.
5: Oh, Jules, wow. I mean, I have to tell you, girl, that was my reaction when this video first hit my feed. This is at a fan event for Spider-Man in Paris. Listen to this little girl. We posted this up on our Facebook. I'll go check and make sure that it's still there. I can't tell you how this can turn your day around just watching this. I mean, listening to it, right? But because what you see when you watch the video, you see joy and wonder on every face. People looking at each other like, can you believe how lucky we are to be here together for this?

In times like this, when darkness is falling over the land, unity and joy are acts of rebellion and revolution.

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4: Here's your forecast from the Desert Mountain Broadcasting Information Center. A fire weather watch begins at 2 p.m. Saturday afternoon. Mainly sunny today with a slight chance for storms. High of 92, northeast winds 5 to 10 miles per hour. I'm meteorologist Paul Trombley on Good Times and Great Oldies, 99.9 KBear.
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6: Somerset County, Pennsylvania. Guy's name is Mark Klein Jr. And he's very familiar with timber rattlesnakes. He has spent years observing them. He's recording details like the size, the color, the scale counts. I don't know how you count the scales on a timber snake rattler, but whatever. Oh. And he writes down all the locations where he got them, and then he releases them. And he describes it as a big rush because you're walking around, and then you hear the rattle. So you stop, and you look around, and you're trying to figure out exactly where the snake's at. And then once you see it, it's on. Now, if it was me, I'd be gone, but that's just me. On this occasion, he and his brother are out looking for rattlesnakes. He hears one. He set down his hook, laid it on the ground. Then he reached down to see what was going on, and he saw the snake's head snap out from the other side of the rock and nailed him in the back of his finger. So he yells that he's been bit, and his brother calls 911. And he was airlifted to the medical center where he spent a week receiving treatment. He got 28 vials of anti-venom, and he's still facing many weeks of recovery. Now, he says this is his fault, not the snake. He swears that they're really docile, and he said, you know, but I say, well, until you pick them up, because I'm pretty sure they don't like being picked up. But that makes it not their fault. He says the snake was just being a snake and he was being dumb. And I have no argument with that statement at all. Now, the reason for the helicopter is they were far from the road. And time is very important in this situation. And the fastest way to get them there was a helicopter. Because, I didn't know this, makes sense, I guess, first responders do not have access to antivenom. Only the hospital, because I'm pretty sure there's probably different venoms, you know, and you've probably got to keep it in the refrigerator.
7: Yeah, isn't it kind of, like, fragile, I think?
6: Yeah, I think it is. Yeah. So you've got to get there. Now, even though he may lose this finger, they're not sure yet, he can't pick them up now because he's still all bandaged up, but he's already out there looking for them. Now, I don't get the mindset. But if that's what he loves, so be it. But I don't know. It just this makes no sense to me. It's important to him. It's important to him.
7: You know, I'm very, I think because I've spent my life with boys, I'm very close to being a dude. And my first thought in this story is, if you got to lose a finger, a rattlesnake's the way to go.
6: Oh, yeah, it's a great story. It's a great story.
7: I mean, yeah. Am I right, guys? Like, yeah. If you're going to lose a finger, don't you want to be losing it to a rattlesnake?
6: Yeah, I don't want to be on a bandsaw or something stupid.
7: Oh, like hell no. You know, there's no story in that. All right. Mehmet Çiçekli, the governor of the Ardahan province in eastern Turkey, was removed from his office on July 17th by the president of the country. He was fired and removed, the governor removed from his office. Are you curious to know what the governor's crimes were? I was too, because I live in the United States of America where, I mean, we just don't remove you from office no matter what you do. So I said to myself, what did Governor Mehmet Çiçekli do? Did he cook and eat the villagers? No. Did he skin and wear a dog? No. Did he steal money from elderly blind nuns? No. He was removed from office because people complained about his tight cycling shorts, his bike shorts, because Governor Çiçekli is a cyclist. And people thought it was unbecoming for him to be out in public in his tight pants.
8: Got my tight pants on. Everybody's looking at my tight pants.
7: One person said, a governor cannot visit the public in tights while on duty. It does not align with the seriousness of the state. It is unacceptable.
9: This is just silly.
1: That's Christina Aguilera singing with Will Ferrell. Yeah. This is so stupid and so silly. I love this bit.
7: Another person said, he goes around in tights, spends all day cycling in his tights until evening. You can't wander the city like that as the governor.
9: No one else around is wearing tight pants. I got my tight pants. I got my tight pants on.
7: There's a petition to get him reinstated, but so far his tight pants are keeping him out of the gig. That's Morons in the News. This is the Bob and Sherry Show.
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2: Hi, Bob and Sherry crew. This is Diane from Lincolnton, North Carolina. I was listening to the podcast yesterday, and Lamar was talking about the moron in the news who was driving a party bus. I have to tell you about my party bus experience in Boston, or as they say, Boston. A few years ago, a friend of mine were in Boston, and we decided to take a bus tour, and we were riding around Boston looking at all the sights, and the bus driver had to pull over to wait on somebody for some reason, and on a cross street, we saw another bus, and I asked the driver if that was part of his tour group. He said, "No, that's a party bus." I said, "A party bus?" He said, "Yeah, a party bus." I said, "You have a bus with toilets?" And I was deadly serious because that's what I thought he said. And he looked at me like I was crazy and he said, "No, a party bus where they drink beer and blow kazoos and have fun." I said, "Oh, a party bus." I said, "Man, you guys talk funny up here." Then he looked at me crazy again and said, "You think we talk funny? You should hear you." Anyway, I knew Lamar would appreciate that, and you guys have a great day, and Lamar, keep being cornbread. Bye. Bye.
3: Let me confess, I have been on a party bus a few times, and of all those times, I have forgotten to take my kazoo every time. I feel like an idiot. I've never taken
4: my kazoo onto the party bus. What a missed opportunity that would have been. I have to say that it wouldn't shock me to find out there is such a thing as a potty bus. It would be in a big city, be in New York or LA. And it would be like on the down low because it would be part of like some weird fetish thing. Would it shock you, Max?
5: Shock me at all. But you're right. It would have to be in a big city. I don't think there would be enough need in a smaller place.
4: And we would only find out about it because the potty bus would wreck. Everyone would be ejected. It'd be in morons in the news.
3: And they'd be naked.
4: And they'd be naked. And we would learn that they spent hours just pounding like cranberry juice and iced tea. And that was the thrill, was to be on the potty bus going by.
3: God, we think some things.
4: You know why we think some things? Because we've seen some things.
3: That's correct. That's right.
4: Before I saw the things, I didn't think the things. I had to see the things to think the things to know that the things were really happening because some of y'all are into some things. And you know who you are.
6: I'm not sure you can say that again.
4: I don't think I can.
6: Yeah. But I understand.
4: I don't even know if I should. It's the Bob and Sherry Show.
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3: I know a lot of people treat the band Wham like a punchline. You know, they were kind of a little bit of a, they had like a huge following in the 80s, but they were even a little bit of a punchline then. People loved to make fun of Wham. Am I right, Max?
4: Yeah, they did. Right? Yeah.
3: But what you might not know is that Wham was the first Western musical act to appear in the country of China after the Chinese Cultural Revolution. Wham, not the Rolling Stones or Bruce Springsteen or, I don't know, the Beach Boys. It was Wham that was the first Western act to go into China. And a famous filmmaker who did not like the band very much and they didn't like him followed them to document the tour. And it was a disaster. So there is a new documentary coming out called Wham! 10 Days in China. Let's listen to this.
5: China had been closed for centuries.
6: A groove.
7: Wake me up before you go, go.
8: People thought of Wham! As Britain's biggest group.
5: George and Andrew were carrying a lot of cultural and economic importance. They were there as ambassadors. No one's done this before.
9: We want everybody to get up and have a quick dance. No.
10: What do you think of the Chinese police wrapping up some Chinese who dare to dance?
5: Two young men in a sort of geopolitical situation.
9: You're not really going to come in and ask them about our opinions, are you?
5: It was imposing.
9: I've just acquired some new friends. They're going to come with me wherever I go.
5: George was a very private person.
11: I could see that he was struggling.
12: This is my future. Do I want it?
13: Where's George Michael?
14: He's gone.
15: Perhaps all this sudden fame has gone to your heads.
16: Stephen.
5: Even if all around is chaos and dysfunction.
11: Wham's timing was exquisite.
5: There was a hunger in China for connection with the West.
17: Their eyes were open, their hearts were humming.
18: My eyes were on George Michael. It's so sexy.
19: Had George met those for whom Wham was a life-changing moment, he would have been profoundly moved.
20: You've done it all now. That's it.
3: This footage has been sitting in a vault for decades because George Michael was like, no one is ever looking at this. This was terrible. It was a failure. It was a disaster. No one's going to be allowed to see it. The footage has only been seen once before in 2024 with the blessing of George Michael's estate. But it was never planned that this would be released to the wider world. So Andrew Ridgely said, this film will finally reveal the unknown legacy of Wham's groundbreaking venture and lays bare in all the human contradictions, the individual perspectives behind what was a bold and risky high-stakes gamble. I think it's high time Wham got its due for being the act that broke down that wall. Don't you?
4: And I think you can actually see why Wham did. And you said those other groups, and to us, they would seem like the natural ones. But their shows were a spectacle. They featured dancers. There was a lot of theatrics to it, in addition to some really great pop music. So you can understand why a country that hadn't been open to this would be attracted to that, because there was a lot to see. You know, I mean, and I think that's why they were the group that went in there. And understand, at the time, 1985, they were huge.
3: They dominated the global music charts. You couldn't escape. And of course, MTV, right?
4: Right.
3: You couldn't escape the Wake Me Up Before You Go-Go video. George and his apricot lip gloss. Oh, my God. I had such a crush on him. And my older brother would be like, Sherry, you don't understand.
4: Sherry.
6: It's Jerry. Not going to happen.
3: He's like that. He will never love you back. You don't know that. My brother's like, oh, but I do. I do know that. What? And that George Michael is not here to experience this, to see the world turn around and go, oh yeah, you guys did a thing there. It's the Bob and Sherry Show.
4: We love food at the Bob and Sherry Show, and we know you do too. 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
2: 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You guys, last night I watched episode one of Stuart Fails to Save the Universe on HBO Max. It's a Big Bang Theory spinoff, and I genuinely am not sure what to say. I don't want to give away any spoilers because there is a big surprise, huge, in this first episode for Big Bang Theory fans. So here's the dealio. Stuart, his former girlfriend Denise, Bert the geologist, and Barry Kripke are the stars of the characters that are stars of this. In the first episode, we learn that Sheldon and Leonard and Howard built this quantum interference device that created a multiverse and an apocalypse. And there, in Pasadena now, the world has been plunged into this terrible alternate timeline that includes cannibals and zombies and enormous predatory murderous moths. It's completely insane. There's no way to describe it without sounding like you're high. But that's
3: the deal. Can you watch
2: it
3: without being high?
2: I was sober when I watched it. I'll let you know. I'm going to give episode two an alternate spin and see how we do it with a couple of cocktails. If you're a fan of The Big Bang Theory, you already are so immersed in this world and these characters that you'll fall right into this. But I'm here to tell you, you're not ready for how weird it is. I saw an interview with Chuck Lorre who said, I tried for years to get Stuart Fails to Save the Universe sold. And everyone was like, this is bizarre. But then he finally got HBO Max to bite on it. It's bizarre. I don't even... And I'm like the biggest, I've watched The Big Bang Theory and Young Sheldon and George and Mandy's first marriage. Like I'm bought into that whole universe.
3: Yeah.
2: It's crazy. So all I can say, you got to watch it yourself.
3: Can you imagine being like the third tier people on the show? I mean, they weren't on every week. They weren't on every episode, you know, but they're still there. And then when the show goes away, they go, oh, dang. What are we going to do? And then when he comes and says, I want all of you that are not really huge stars of the show, we're going to make a show about y'all. Can you imagine how excited they were?
2: Oh, I mean, it's life-changing. And
3: yes.
2: And there's something about Stuart Fails to Save the Universe. Pay attention. You don't want to skip the opening credits. Chuck Lorre said he hates the way people skip the opening credits. So they are embedding teases and chunks of the story into the opening credits, plus
3: funny,
2: like snarky behind the scenes, taking shots at each other to keep you from skipping the credits. It's so bizarre. Please, somebody watch this and shoot us a talk back, because I can't be the only person who's seen this. It's the Bob and Sherry Show.

0: right? Because everyone loves the good times and great oldies on K-Bear. 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
4: Here's your forecast from the Desert Mountain Broadcasting Information Center. A fire weather watch begins at 2 p.m. Saturday afternoon. Mainly sunny today with a slight chance for storms. High of 92, northeast winds 5 to 10 miles per hour. I'm meteorologist Paul Trombley on Good Times and Great Oldies, 99.9 K-Bear.
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2: It's time for Everyone Needs a Laugh. Here is comedian Ken Kington.
3: Fine. And I used to be able to do events where I just say, hey, it's either dressy or casual. Now it's like confused. Say, business casual. What does that mean anymore? It used to mean no tie, then no tie, no coat, then no tie, no coat, maybe khakis, then no tie, no coat, maybe khakis, maybe jeans, maybe t-shirt. Now it's t-shirt, short, flip-flops. It's going to be a Speedo pretty soon is what it's going to be. Honey, where's my loincloth? Casual day. And then I did this event in Arizona. I said, what's the dress? They said, snappy casual. What the crud is that? I had to go down to my gay neighbors and go, dudes, help me out. Snappy casual. What is it? Ken, you are casual, but you are not snappy. I mean, it's confusing, but I love my life. I love it. And I had an epiphany, a moment where it just all came together. This past summer, we were coming back from vacation. 10 minutes, packed up, and we're going 10 minutes. Come to a red light. As I'm at the red light, I look out the window. There's a brand new pickup truck right next to me. I'm like, oh. And then I look in the back. There's a beautiful golden retriever with a head out the window. I'm like, oh, cool dog. And in the back, brand new Harley Davidson chrome package. The guy looked over. I'm just like, oh, man. That's what we do. And he looked over at me and he kind of back and kind of laughed. And I was like, what is he laughing at? And then it dawned on me, I'm in a minivan. It is impossible to look cool in a minivan. And I'm not buying really cool toys for thousands of dollars. I'm spending hundreds of dollars on things you don't call your friends about. I don't go, hey, Rob, come over. I've got a new water heater. No, we'll wash our hands. That'll be great. You don't do that. And I'm just, so I started to distract myself. I kind of fiddled with the mirror and I saw something I have never seen before in my life. On the top of my ear, there is a hair growing straight out. It's like this long. That's not the bad part. I looked at my wife. I said, Heather, look at this. Her response, oh yeah, I saw that the other day. You thought I wanted that there? Braid it with the others, make a little ponytail or something? That was interrupted by my two boys in the back fighting over who gets to pick the movie and who gets the electronic Ritalin. And that was interrupted by them going, Daddy, Kennedy smells bad. And sure enough, the smell waves forward and I'm thinking, 10 minutes. We've been on the road 10 minutes. Why not 10 minutes ago? Why not 10 minutes from now? And if you were a dad, you knew what I was doing. I'm calculating, how far can I go focused without having to stop before this smell burns my eyes shut? That is interrupted by my dog discovering the other dog and begin to barking at that dog. I call him a dog. I wanted a dog. My wife said, let's get a dog. And I'm like, yeah. I'm thinking German Shepherd, Golden Retriever. We have a 12-year-old, 4.5-pound Yorkshire Terrier. It's like having a barking hamster. The only thing dog size on my dog is his tongue. He has if you took a German Shepherd tongue, grafted it to a gerbil, that's what I've got. He falls asleep, the drool spot is bigger than he is. And the light turned green, and we began to go. And as we drove off, it was as if this voice came to my head, Ken, if you could switch right now, if you could choose right now, you could choose the new truck and the new dog and the cool motorcycle, or you can keep the minivan and the wife that leaves you hanging and the kids in the back and the smell of the barking hamster. Which do you want? I got to tell you, 10 times out of 10, I would choose the minivan. Because I have found more joy and more purpose and more fulfillment and more comedy material in the minivan.
2: That is Ken Kington. And we'll post that up at BOBAND SHERI.com. 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It's the Bob and Sherry Show. 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
3: Okay, remember how it blew all of our minds to learn that human beings walk counterclockwise?
4: Yes.
3: And you want to argue it, right? But then you go out in the world, and whether it's a walking track in your neighborhood or the mall, people are moving counterclockwise. Well, I stumbled across another one of these, and I can't stop thinking about this one. Native English speakers. So this is people like us. This is our native language. Native English speakers use adjectives in a very specific order. Opinion, size, age, shape, color, origin, material, and purpose. So the example they use is, that's an old green metal chair. But you wouldn't say, that's a metal green old chair, would you?
4: No.
3: You wouldn't. No. Would you? And we all do this and we don't even think about it. We are so, people do this whether they're writing a sentence in third grade or a novel. These adjectives always come in this specific order.
5: So do they think it's because that's how our brain is wired, or they think that it is familiar to us because that's what's been written and what's been presented to us since childhood?
3: It's how the brain is wired for native English speakers. In other languages, that the adjectives are in different orders. Because if you think about, like, if you have studied another language or maybe you speak another language, you know that the object, you know, the object, orders, verb, yeah, subject, verb, object, whatever, that it's in different places.
4: Yeah.
3: Then it doesn't translate directly, which is, you know, what makes it tricky, right? But for us, our opinion comes first and the purpose comes last. The size comes before the age, the shape comes before the color, all of it. Isn't that so cool to think about?
5: Wouldn't you think the purpose would be more important than our opinion? But our opinion...
3: Oh, it's so left. Hey, this is America. Our opinion comes first, the purpose comes last.
6: Okay, so let me get this straight. Now, you have imprinted into my head, I'm watching how everybody walks to make sure somebody doesn't walk clockwise, and now I got to listen to everything they say and decide... You're messing me up.
3: Yeah, it's hard. Hey, life was simpler when you were just bottle feeding kittens and looking into space. Woo!
5: All I can say is Yoda, native English speaker, not he.
3: No, definitely not. And that's what made it so, that's what jumped out at you, was the structure of that was so different. Anyway, there you go. There's your little fun fact. You can study your fellow humans. Well, your fellow native English speaking humans. It's the Bob and Sherry Show.
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3: Hey, guys, this is Lee from North Carolina again, and I just wanted to throw out there, when y'all talked about foods, like when you were young and everything, my mom wouldn't let us have the sugary cereal either, so mostly my choice was just the Rice Krispies, which was fine, but it was just so funny because every single week, like Lamar's mom, my mom made a pound cake, but I could have that for breakfast, or she had Devil's Food Cake with chocolate icing, and I could have that for breakfast, but I could not have sugar cereals or Pop-Tarts, which weren't very common back when I was growing up, but I couldn't have those things. But for lunch, most every day in the summer, and this is great. This is going out to you, Lamar. I would have a peanut butter and banana sandwich, but in the middle of it, and you've got to try this, I had Cheetos on it to give it a little crunch.
4: Ah.
3: Y'all, please don't gross out. It is the best thing, and Lamar, you've got to try it. It was so awesome. So awesome. Love you guys, and y'all just keep doing what you do. I enjoy listening to you. Y'all are just, you know, make my day. You make me laugh, make me smile, and keep me company. So thanks for everything. See ya.
5: Hey, can I just say something real quick? You heard all the noise in the background. Lee was at the beach, and that was the ocean. Don't be jealous. Don't hate.
4: We can't be jealous or hateful. Hey, Max, that's as close as you and me getting.
5: That's as close as we're getting this year.
4: Peanut butter, bananas, and Cheetos. I don't think I can, Lamar. How about you? I bet you probably can. You just ate peanut butter jelly and a hot dog.
6: No, I certainly can. And I'm going to tell you something. I'm going to present this to my wife, Carla, because she loves banana and she loves peanut butter. And her favorite crunchy snack is Cheetos.
4: And one more thing, Lamar. That's a woman who believes that no meal should require more than three ingredients.
6: Three. That's what I'm saying. I think this is perfect. I'm going to put this in front of her and see what goes down. Because she does love a Cheeto. Loves. Oh, my gosh. It's crazy.
4: Max, where's your head on this combination?
5: I'm not quite sure, Sherry. I mean, my brother used to do peanut butter, and then this is what we would get for lunch. And then my mother would put potato chips in a little baggie. My brother would pulverize them and then pour the potato-y powder over top of the peanut butter and eat that. So there was a bit of a crunch to that. That actually was very good.
4: I like ruffled potato chips, ridged potato chips, smashed up on a peanut butter sandwich or a tuna. If you're eating a tuna fish sandwich and it doesn't have potato chips in there, I just don't even know how to feel sad for you.
6: After having a hot dog with peanut butter and jelly and liking it okay, then I don't know what it is I won't eat. I mean, this could be very well, could be great. The only thing I would say is, the peanut butter and the banana still needs the mayonnaise.
4: I'm with you, Max, but for Lamar, Lee, if Lamar reviews your childhood treat,
6: I'm gonna do it both ways.
4: He's gonna do it with bread, mayonnaise, peanut butter, bananas, and Cheetos. You don't have to give up your mayonnaise for anyone other than your cardiologist, and that hasn't seemed to have made a dent. So. Far be it from me to ask.
5: Good genetics plays a role in this, I suspect.
6: I suspect it does. Yes, I do.
4: But you know what else plays a role? And I'm not good at this myself, but I really bask in Lamar's warmth of Lamar's out here going, you know what? Nobody's getting out of this alive, and I'm having a good time, and I'm eating things that I think are delicious. And I admire that. Do you not admire that, Max?
6: Do you want a long life or a great life? You know, long life,
5: so
6: great
5: Lamar,
6: life.
5: Long life, you know, you life. Used to manage the Budweiser warehouse, a very respectable job. You had that for years. You owned a video store. It wasn't successful, but you owned a store. You ran a business. Anyhow, now you are kind of our stunt boy for the show when it comes to odd food combinations. And you say, I'm living my dream.
6: Yeah.
4: But it's unfair because people act like Lamar's some sort of garbage scow that you'll just unhinge and put anything
5: in
4: there.
5: But he likes
4: food. The man is a foodie.
5: He really likes
4: good
5: food.
4: He's got a really sophisticated palate.
5: And he's a really good cook.
4: He's a great cook. But here's the thing, Lamar. You ain't scared of nothing on a plate.
6: Nope. Not so far.
4: If you put it on a plate, and hand this man a napkin, he ain't scared of nothing. All right, so we'll, Lee, we're going to get back to you with the peanut butter, banana, and Cheeto Sammy. It's the Bob and Sherry Show.
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2: Hey, my friends. This is Butterbosom. I heard y'all talking about, like, the fast food restaurants doing those kind of Starbucks-style refreshers, and I wanted to say I have discovered something super amazing. Well, partly because y'all were talking about how good chia seeds are for you and your gut. So what I do is I soak some chia seeds, either overnight or for like 20 minutes, in some water. And then I add that kefir stuff that's supposed to be like a probiotic yogurt drink, but it doesn't taste good, even though it has sugar. It is not good. You cannot just drink that straight unless you are, I don't know. But anywho, so you add the kefir, and then you add, like, whatever your favorite drink mix thing is in powder. So I have little packets of, like, Dole, whatever, strawberry, orange, pineapple, whatever. So you add that, and then just kind of add water to your liking. It's so good. And then you buy cheap brands like Aldi or Lidl, freeze-dried strawberries. It has to be freeze-dried. Those are the crunchy ones. And then you break them up so they can fit through your straw. And yeah, it tastes so good. And the little chia seeds, I don't know. It reminds me of like a kiwi, so I'm totally fine munching on them. But they get all stuck in your teeth, so I don't know. I wouldn't eat it. Drink it at work or something, because you'll have a chia seed smile, which might not be good. Okay, thanks, guys. Bye.
3: Butterbosom.
4: I applaud your efforts. I really do.
3: This is the healthy hippie girl version of you. She goes into the kitchen and makes the most complex and delicious things for herself, and probably has someone in her life going, I don't know why you're going to all that trouble. I'm not doing anything that calls for more ingredients.
4: For Can every person imagine, that does it, they have that person in their life that
3: they've got the Carla. I want you to imagine what Carla would say if she was sitting in your kitchen with a glass of wine, watching you break freeze-dried fruit into pieces that would fit in a drinking straw. She would make
4: it
3: so much.
4: It sounds pretty tasty. It sounds pretty tasty. Since you told me about watering up the chia seeds, that's been a big deal for
3: it's a game changer.
4: It is. Yeah. It is.
3: You soak a tablespoonful of chia seeds in a little ramekin of applesauce for about 20 minutes, 30 minutes every day. Your gut health will thank you. My sister-in-law, when she comes to visit, she fills my refrigerator with like kefir and all these things that we have a bottle of it in the fridge right now because she was here, and it's a pale lavender colored bottle with pictures of berries on it. So it seduces you into thinking that you're going to have a tasty berry drink. And that is not what happens.
4: No.
3: It's like drinking thick, spoiled fruity milk. And it's really good for you, but it's really hard.
4: It's hard.
3: I can't get it into Kevin's mouth under any circumstances. So, Butterbosom, I'm going to follow your suggestions here to see if I can make it palatable. It is. Oh, straight ahead. You know, we always tell you to be careful in the ocean. An eel and a fisherman had an encounter that no one is ever going to forget. And that's next. It's the Bob and Sherry Show.
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15: Here's your forecast from the Desert Mountain Broadcasting Information Center. A fire weather watch begins at 2 p.m. Saturday afternoon. Mainly clear today with a slight chance for storms. High of 92, north winds 5 to 10 miles per hour. I'm meteorologist Paul Trombley on Good Times and Great Oldies, 99.9 K-Bear.
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3: You read it once.
4: I don't believe that.
3: And then you read it again.
5: I can't believe this.
3: It's Bob and Sherry's.
6: I don't believe this.
7: The story you're about to hear is true, is verified, is documented, and is all the evidence you need that you don't need to be in the ocean ever, Lamar.
8: Yeah, hold on to your hat. So this is a story. This man is from Bangladesh, and so he goes into the doctor, and he complains of this severe abdominal pain, and he had signs of peritonitis, and that's an inflammation and infection in the lining of the abdomen. So he was just in so much pain, he really tried not to go to the doctor, but he just couldn't help it. So he gets there, and the doctors, they knew right away that this is very serious, and they put him through a bunch of tests, and they did x-rays and scans and all this kind of stuff, but they still couldn't figure out what the start of the whole problem was. And they keep asking him about it, and he was being sort of vague and whatever, and they just kept on and on and on and put the pressure on him. And finally, he says, okay, he said, I was fishing. And I was in the water fishing, and he said an eel got into his pants. I guess it went up his pants leg. Then it got into his underwear, and then it wiggled his way into his rectum.
7: Oh,
8: now,
7: oh
8: my. I don't know how intent on fishing.
7: How fast? Wait. How fast was this? Did this happen like in the blink of an eye? Was there ever like a moment where he could have like, whoa, moved out of the way or smacked it with his hand, or did it happen?
8: Well,
7: this is
8: what really messes with my head. If his story was true and I'm in the water in my pants, so I'm thinking when I feel something go up my pants leg, I'm putting down the fishing pole and we got to figure out what's going on.
7: See, that's
8: then,
7: me too. Yeah.
8: Then if I didn't get that squared away, when it made it into my underwear and started nudging at my butt,
7: I'm sweating. I'm sweating
8: out in the water.
7: You?
8: I'm out. But anyway, so it gets there. Now think about this. It gets there and it didn't just shoot up in there. I mean, it had to wiggle to get there. So anyway, he didn't get it out. And his whole idea was, the reason he didn't come to the doctor, he hoped that the fish would find its way back out of his butt on its own. But And so I'm sure the doctors wish he had led with that information right off the bat, but he didn't. So doctors also, they pointed out that foreign body ingestion or insertion is not really uncommon when you're a doctor. You see all this kind of stuff.
7: Oh, no, we know that.
8: They said the penetration of the intestinal wall by a live fish is very, very unusual. The records show that this only happened once before, and that was in 2004 in Hong Kong. A 50-year-old man on his own put an eel up his butt
7: constipation. No, for constipation, Max. Yeah, he didn't. It wasn't recreational.
9: Oh, if it was for constipation, then that's fine.
8: Yeah, this was not
9: recreational. It wasn't for pleasure.
8: No.
7: Can I just jump in and say, people will do anything to avoid eating some fiber.
8: Yeah. Get you some chia seeds, man. Anyway, they did an emergency surgery, and the doctors found a hole in the lowest part of his large intestine. They were able to pull out a 26-inch eel. It was still alive and squirming.
9: Still alive.
8: They went ahead and they did a colonoscopy. I mean, why not? And after 4 days, he was released from the hospital. No further pain, no complications. And possibly he learned a lesson about how sneaky eels can be. Because that had to be a pretty sneaky eel if it happened the way he says it happened. I don't know.
7: You know what I really loved about this? The physicians involved in this case said, for the good of your health, you should keep live eels well away from your rectum. I think most of us are doing a good job of that without even really trying.
8: Listen, I'm a professional. They are nowhere close to me.
9: It was on my gratitude list today. Kept eels away from rectum.
7: This is so insane. This is just such a crazy story. And this man, we hoped it would leave on its own.
8: Yeah. It was enjoying itself. I guess, why would it leave? And turning around was probably hard, too. So I don't know
7: that they can back off.
8: I don't know that eels have got to reverse. I don't know. I don't know if they can reverse it. You know what? Well, you know what the joke is? Rectum, heck. It killed them both.
7: I have to say, this is one of those where you really go, yeah, I really can't believe this. I really can't. We'll post a link to the story and the x-rays. It's the Bob and Sherry Show.
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1: ABC News, I'm Sherry Preston. The United States and Iran firing barrages of missiles at one another.

0: this year over year. The U.S. economy expanding at a sluggish 1.5% pace from April through June. France giving the go-ahead for 84,000 evacuees forced out of their homes from a monster wildfire to return. This is ABC News. Public mistrust about privacy is growing against automated license plate readers, or ALPRs, and one of the companies that runs them. ABC's Jim Ryan has more.
1: Flock is the biggest of the ALPR companies, and its CEO understands the public's privacy concerns, but
2: once they understand what the technology actually does,
1: Flock's Garrett Langley says,
2: most people go, this makes a lot of sense. I want my kids to be safe.
1: The latest headwind facing his company is coming from Washington. Congressman Thomas Massie of Kentucky plans to introduce legislation to defund any police department that uses license plate reading cameras. Jim Ryan, ABC News.
0: The sentencing hearing is now underway for Colin Gray, who was convicted of second-degree murder and involuntary manslaughter for giving his son the semi-automatic weapon used to kill four people at Appalachie High School in Georgia 2 years ago. Gray is one of a handful of American parents who've been criminally charged after their children carried out school shootings, his charges the most serious. I'm Sherry Preston, ABC News.
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4: Here's your forecast from the Desert Mountain Broadcasting Information Center. A fire weather watch begins at 2 p.m. Saturday afternoon. Mainly clear today with a slight chance for storms. High of 92, north winds 5 to 10 miles per hour. I'm meteorologist Paul Trombley on Good Times and Great Oldies, 99.9 KBEAR.
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1: Ready? 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
4: Somerset County, Pennsylvania. Guy's name is Mark Klein Jr. And he's very familiar with timber rattlesnakes. He has spent years observing them. He's recording details like the size, the color, the scale counts. I don't know how you count the scales on a timber snake rattler, but whatever. Oh. And he writes down all the locations where he got them, and then he releases them. And he describes it as a big rush because you're walking around, and then you hear the rattle. So you stop. And you look around, and you're trying to figure out exactly where the snake's at. And then once you see it, it's on. Now, if it was me, I'd be gone, but that's just me. On this occasion, he and his brother are out looking for rattlesnakes. He hears one. He set down his hook, laid it on the ground. Then he reached down to see what was going on, and he saw the snake's head snap out from the other side of the rock and nailed him in the back of his finger. So he yells that he's been bit, and his brother calls 911, and he was airlifted to the medical center where he spent a week receiving treatment. He got 28 vials of anti-venom, and he's still facing many weeks of recovery. Now, he says this is his fault, not the snake. He swears that they're really docile, and he said, you know, but I say, well, until you pick them up, because I'm pretty sure they don't like being picked up. But that makes it not their fault. He says the snake was just being a snake and he was being dumb. And I have no argument with that statement at all. Now, the reason for the helicopter is they were far from the road. And time is very important in this situation. And the fastest way to get them there was a helicopter. Because, I didn't know this, makes sense, I guess, first responders do not have access to antivenom. Only the hospital, because I'm pretty sure there's probably different venoms, you know, and you've probably got to keep it in the refrigerator.
5: Yeah, isn't it kind of, like, fragile, I think?
4: Yeah, I think it is. Yeah. So you've got to get there. Now, even though he may lose this finger, they're not sure yet, he can't pick them up now because he's still all bandaged up, but he's already out there looking for them. Now, I don't get the mindset. But if that's what he loves, so be it. But I don't know. It just this makes no sense to me. It's important to him. It's important to him.
5: You know, I'm very, I think because I've spent my life with boys, I'm very close to being a dude. And my first thought in this story is, if you got to lose a finger, a rattlesnake's the way to go.
4: Oh, yeah, it's a great story. It's a great story.
5: I mean, yeah. Am I right, guys? Like, yeah. If you're going to lose a finger, don't you want to be losing it to a rattlesnake?
4: Yeah, I don't want to be on a bandsaw or something stupid.
5: Oh, like hell no. You know, there's no story in that. All right. Mehmet Çiçekli, the governor of the Ardahan province in eastern Turkey, was removed from his office on July 17th by the president of the country. He was fired and removed, the governor removed from his office. Are you curious to know what the governor's crimes were? I was too. Because I live in the United States of America where, I mean, we just don't remove you from office no matter what you do. So I said to myself, what did Governor Mehmet Çiçekli do? Did he cook and eat the villagers? No. Did he skin and wear a dog? No. Did he steal money from elderly blind nuns? No. He was removed from office because people complained about his tight cycling shorts, his bike shorts, because Governor Çiçekli is a cyclist. And people thought it was unbecoming for him to be out in public in his tight pants.
6: You got my tight pants on. Everybody's looking at my tight pants. Got my tight pants.
5: One person said, a governor cannot visit the public in tights while on duty. It does not align with the seriousness of the state. It is unacceptable.
7: This is a silly. That's Christina Aguilera's singing with Meryl Farrell. Yeah. This is so stupid and so silly. I love this bit.
5: Another person said, He goes around in tights, spends all day cycling in his tights until evening. You can't wander the city like that as the governor. There's a petition to get him reinstated, but so far his tight pants are keeping him out of the gig. That's Morons in the News. This is the Bob and Sherry Show.
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2: Hi, Bob and Sherry crew. This is Diane from Lincolnton, North Carolina. I was listening to the podcast yesterday, and Lamar was talking about the moron in the news who was driving a party bus. I have to tell you about my party bus experience in Boston, or as they say, Boston. A few years ago, a friend of mine were in Boston, and we decided to take a bus tour, and we were riding around Boston looking at all the sights, and the bus driver had to pull over to wait on somebody for some reason, and on a cross street, we saw another bus, and I asked the driver if that was part of his tour group. He said, "No, that's a party bus." I said, "A party bus?" He said, "Yeah, a party bus." I said, "You have a bus with toilets?" And I was deadly serious because that's what I thought he said. And he looked at me like I was crazy and he said, "No, a party bus where they drink beer and blow kazoos and have fun." I said, "Oh, a party bus." I said, "Man, you guys talk funny up here." Then he looked at me crazy again and said, "You think we talk funny? You should hear you." Anyway, I knew Lamar would appreciate that, and you guys have a great day, and Lamar, keep being cornbread. Bye. Bye.
3: Let me confess. I have been on a party bus a few times, and of all those times, I have forgotten to take my kazoo every time. I swear, I feel like an idiot. I've never taken
4: what
3: my
4: a
3: kazoo
4: missed,
3: onto the party
4: what
3: bus.
4: What a missed opportunity that would have been.
3: What
4: a think
3: idiot.
4: About... I have to say that it wouldn't shock me to find out there is such a thing as a potty bus. It would be in a big city, be in New York or LA. And it would be like on the down low because it would be part of like some weird fetish thing. Would it shock you, Max?
5: No, that wouldn't shock me at all. But you're right. It would have to be in a big city. I don't think there would be enough need in a smaller place.
4: And we would only find out about it because the potty bus would wreck. Everyone would be ejected. It'd be in morons
3: and
4: in the news.
3: And they'd be naked.
4: And they'd be naked. And we would learn that they spent hours just pounding like cranberry juice and iced tea. And then, and that was the thrill, was to be on the potty bus going by.
3: God, we think some things.
4: You know why we think some things? Because we've seen some things.
3: We've seen
5: that
3: some
5: is correct.
3: Things.
5: Yes,
3: that's right.
4: Before I saw the things, I didn't think the things. I had to see the things to think the things to know that the things were really happening. Because some of y'all are into some things, and you know who you are.
5: I'm not sure you can say that again.
4: I don't think I can.
5: Yeah. But I understand.
4: I don't even know if I should. It's the Bob and Sherry Show.
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7: 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Here's your forecast from the Desert Mountain Broadcasting Information Center. A fire weather watch begins at 2 p.m. Saturday afternoon. Mainly clear today with a slight chance for storms. High of 92, north winds 5 to 10 miles per hour. I'm meteorologist Paul Trombley on Good Times and Great Oldies, 99.9 K-Bear.
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3: So I read this article about the 50 top turnoffs on a first date. 50 of them. Some of them I think are a little bit cruel, you know. Nobody can really control what they look like, but some of them are just so obvious that it's bizarre. So here's what I'm going to do. I'm going to burn through them really quickly. And I want you to imagine yourself, whether you're listening to us or it's you, Sherry, showing up on the first date with these turnoffs. All set?
4: I'm ready.
3: Here we go. Starting with number one, body odor. Two, bad temper. Three, lying. Being selfish. Having bad breath. Bad breath because of cigarettes. Bad breath because of unidentified food. No sense of humor. Yellow teeth, each disgusting. Having dirty clothes on the first date, being rude to waiters, nothing in common. Dirty fingernails, smoking, smelly feet, talking about exes too much, being sexist, bad fake tan, being jealous, being obsessed with money, took too many selfies. Who takes a selfie on a first date? Being cheap, bad breath with coffee, can't handle alcohol. Referring to themselves in the third person. Somebody who looks at themselves more than you.
4: Wait, dandruff. Wait, stop.
3: Yes?
4: Refers to himself in the third person. So right. We're on a date, you and me. We've met on like Hinge or Bumble or something, and we're on a date,
3: right.
4: And we've ordered, and you say, Bob can't wait for the pizza to get here.
3: That's exactly
4: Bob likes
3: right.
4: pizza the best. Is that
3: Bob
4: what
3: loves
4: we're talking
3: pizza.
4: About? Here?
3: We're talking about that. That is what we're talking about. And when we're talking... It's disgusting because you can smell our breath and our feet at the same time. Someone who looks at themselves more than you. Dandruff. Talked about babies or marriage on the first date. Someone who doesn't like to make you a priority. Horrible aftershave or perfume. Piercings. Being late. An annoying laugh. Being insecure. A nasal voice. Tattoos. Bad makeup. Friends didn't like them. Bad haircut. Bad fashion sense. Obviously, checking out your body. No career ambition. Too much perfume or aftershave. Big nose. See, that's the one. I mean, the guy can't help that.
4: You can't help that. And by the way, you saw my picture and swiped on it.
3: I know, exactly.
4: Bob swiped on it. Tell Bob that. Why is he criticizing my
3: that's
4: nose?
3: Right. That's exactly right.
4: You know what? This isn't even real and I'm breaking up with you. Go on.
3: Still living with parents. Has rubbish taste in music. Bad shoes. Rubbish taste in TV.
5: That's very British rubbish.
3: It is, isn't it? Yes. And wore braces.
4: Well, now again, you know, a person's just trying to deal with their dental health.
3: Right.
4: Some
3: right.
4: of these, I'm with you. Some of these are like, well,
3: are
4: you know.
3: Cheap, yeah.
4: If Bob didn't like someone with a big nose and a braces, then we'd just swipe on it for it. And the rest of these, a lot of these are you should worry less about getting a date and more about getting like running water and maybe a therapist. Like, this is some crazy stuff.
3: Hey, it's nice to meet you. I'm Bob. I like to call myself Bob. I was doing yard work before I came here. That's why the shirt's kind of dirty.
5: And when Bob does yard work, he gets dirty.
3: I really...
4: He works
3: I
4: up a sweat, with, Bob does.
3: I do it with my shoes off. That's why my feet are kind of smelly right now. Hope you understand it.
4: Oh, my God. You know, if I was single and it was a choice between what you just described and dodging a marauding monkey...
3: Yeah.
4: The monkey wins. Sorry.
3: The monkey wins.
4: Because at least it's something different.
3: Exactly.
4: Getting some cardio.
3: Yeah. I know. Look, I like the one, is looking at himself more than at her.
4: How is that?
3: All right.
4: Oh, maybe in the reflection or a mirror in a restaurant?
3: Hey, honey, while the food is getting cooked, could you hold this mirror for a second? Bob likes to look at himself. May I have another drink, sweetheart? Let me have another drink.
5: Bob needs
3: Bob
5: a drink.
3: Bob doesn't like to wait. Bob doesn't like to wait. Buzz is wearing off.
4: Yeah. Oh, my God.
3: What do you do? You're a nurse? Oh, that's good. I have no interest in working at all.
5: Yeah. Bob thinks work is for suckers.
3: Workers, it's for suckers. Yeah, it's axe. Yeah, I use axe because I was working out in the yard and I figured I was kind of sweaty. I just put some axe on. Why is that man looking at you? He's looking at you. As he was. Were you flirting with him? I came here
4: Bob's
3: right after
4: Bob's just mad that
3: out.
4: He wasn't looking at Bob.
3: Yeah, exactly.
4: It's Bob and Sherry.
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3: Yesterday about this time, we were talking about Colonel Sanders, and I got to thinking that I heard a rumor that Colonel Sanders murdered somebody at some point along the line.
4: What?
3: And I know that's just a crazy story. So I ended up looking it up. He did not murder anybody, but he was involved in a deadly 1931 shootout in Corbin, Kentucky at his Shell gas station, which is where he used to sell the chicken at the gas station. You think that's a new thing? No, that was happening.
4: I can't believe any of this story. Go on.
3: A rival gas station owner by the name of Matt Stewart had repeatedly painted over Sanders' advertising signs. So Sanders, along with two Shell executives by the name of Robert Gibson and H.D. Shelburne, confronted Stewart while he was vandalizing the sign. Guns were drawn, and accounts differ as to who fired first, and Stewart shot and killed the Shell executive, Robert Gibson. Sanders and Shelburne returned fire. Stewart, the guy who actually did the murdering, was hit in the shoulder by Sanders' shot. Stewart was convicted of murder and served time in prison, but he was later killed in prison himself. I don't know. He was painting over another inmate sign in the prison, I think.
4: Maybe. I have to say, this just burnishes the colonel's iconic reputation.
3: So here's the thing about it. Sanders was a colorful person who had lots of ladies in his life, and I know you're finding that hard to believe, but he was no stranger to fights during that time, and he had a hot temper, but he did not commit murder. Now, this guy fired on him, he fired back, the guy was hit, but...
5: Yep.
4: I gotta say, I'm starting to hear some things that are bringing that whole finger licking good into focus. this was a man of passion and appetites.
3: Oh, yes.
4: Look at that white suit and that string tie, and you think maybe the colonel was a little uptight. I think not.
3: No. So there's the answer to that question. If you had ever heard that rumor that he had killed a man, he didn't. He shot a man and somebody else was murdered, but Colonel Sanders did not do the murdering.
4: I get the feeling, I don't know about you, Lamar, but I get the feeling a lot of folks are hearing all of this for the first time.
5: Oh, I think so. I think this is a new revelation.
4: Colonel, he knew his way around the chicken and the ladies and apparently the handgun. Who would have ever guessed? It's the Bob and Sherry Show.
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0: the typical American household has now spent an extra $672 in gas, diesel, home heating, and jet fuel expenses combined since the start of the Iran war. GasBuddy is also predicting that drivers will see the highest prices for the month of August on record.
1: The U.S. and Iran exchanging barrages of missiles once again overnight. Members of the European Football Association agreeing to jointly boycott FIFA competitions in the future in protest of a new private equity plan for the World Cup would be run by Jared Kushner's brother. This is ABC News. Buttoning down D.C. for the upcoming Grand Prix, the Freedom 250 IndyCar race scheduled to take place around the National Mall next month, and they're getting ready for it. Here's ABC's Dave Packer.
2: As IndyCars circle Washington, D.C.'s most famous monuments on the weekend of August 22nd and 23rd, security will be dialed up to 11.
3: You're going to see a very high level of uniformed presence throughout the city and around this event.
2: Secret Service Deputy Director Matthew Quinn.
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3: We're all on the same plan to make sure that this event goes off as safely and successfully as possible.
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1: Almost a year after Matt Damon won $1 million on Who Wants to Be a Millionaire, his OG bestie Ben Affleck did the same. The final question was about the names of pardoned Thanksgiving turkeys. His money will go to the Eastern Congo Initiative. I'm Sherry Preston, ABC News.
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5: Here's your forecast from the Desert Mountain Broadcasting Information Center. A fire weather watch begins at 2 p.m. Saturday afternoon. Mainly clear today with a slight chance for storms. High of 92, north winds 5 to 10 miles per hour. I'm meteorologist Paul Trombley on Good Times and Great Oldies, 99.9 K-Bear.

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9: Here's your forecast from the Desert Mountain Broadcasting Information Center. A fire weather watch begins at 2 p.m. Saturday afternoon. Mainly clear today with a slight chance for storms. High of 92, north winds 5 to 10 miles per hour. I'm meteorologist Paul Trombley on Good Times and Great Oldies, 99.9 K-Bear.
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5: Here's your forecast from the Desert Mountain Broadcasting Information Center. A fire weather watch begins at 2 p.m. Saturday afternoon. Mainly sunny this afternoon with a slight chance for storms. High of 92, northwest winds 5 to 10 miles per hour. I'm meteorologist Paul Trombley on Good Times and Great Oldies, 99.9 K-Bear.
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14: Here's your forecast from the Desert Mountain Broadcasting Information Center. A fire weather watch begins at 2 p.m. Saturday afternoon. Partly cloudy this afternoon with a slight chance for storms. High of 92. Northwest winds 5 to 10 miles per hour. I'm meteorologist Paul Trombley on Good Times and Great Oldies. 99.9 K-Bear.

0: got a Lincoln motor and it's really souped up. 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Got 8 cylinders and uses them all. 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With a 4-barrel carb and a dual exhaust, with 411 gears you can really get lost. Got safety tubes, but I ain't scared. The brakes are good, tires fair. Pulled out of San Pedro late one night. The moon and the stars was shining bright. We was driving up Grapevine Hill, passing cars like they was standing still. Sudden, in a wink of an eye, a Cadillac sedan passed us by. Said, boys, it's a mark for me. By then, the taillight was all you could see. Now, the fellas ribbed me for being behind, so I thought I'd make the Lincoln unwind. Took my foot off the gas, and man alive, I shoved it on down into overdrive. Wound it up to 110. My speedometer said that I hit top end. My foot was glued like lead to the floor. That's all there is, and there ain't no more. Now the boys all thought lost my sense, and telephone poles looked like a picket fence. They said, slow down, I see spots. The lines on the road just look like dots. Took a corner, sideswiped the truck, crossed my fingers just for luck. My fenders was clicking the guardrail post. The guy beside me was white as a ghost. Smoke was coming from out of the back when I started to gain on that Cadillac. Knew it could catch him, I thought it could pass. Don't you know by then we'd be low on gas. We had flames coming from out of the side. Feel the tension, man, what a ride. I said, look out, boys, I got a license to fly. And that cat, he pulled over and let us by. Now all of a sudden she started knocking down in the dip. She started to rock, and I looked in the mirror. Red light was blinking, the cops was after my hot rod Lincoln. They arrested me and they put me in jail, and they called my pappy to throw my bail. And he said, son, you're gonna drive me to drinking if you don't stop driving that hot rod Lincoln.
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4: Here's your forecast from the Desert Mountain Broadcasting Information Center. A fire weather watch begins at 2 p.m. Saturday afternoon. Partly cloudy skies this afternoon with a slight chance for storms. High of 92, northwest winds 5 to 10 miles per hour. I'm meteorologist Paul Trombley on Good Times and Great Oldies, 99.9 KBear. 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

One Cool Woman in a Black Dress by the Hollies on Bozeman's Home for Good Times, Great Oldies, 99.9 K-Bear. Good afternoon, Bozeman. Hey, it's Thursday. It's July 30th. If today's your birthday, a very happy birthday to you. I'm Tom Eaglehoff. I'll be with you till 7 o'clock this evening on Tom's Musical Time Machine. One Cool Woman in a Black Dress was released in April of 1972 in the U.S. and became their biggest American hit. It peaked at number 2 on the Billboard Hot 100 in August of 72. It was blocked from the top spot by Gilbert O'Sullivan's Alone Again, Naturally. And it also reached number 1 in Canada and was a top 40 hit in several other countries. The song was written by Alan Clark, Roger Cook, and Roger Greenaway. Clark also sang lead vocals and played rhythm guitar in a style heavily influenced by Creedence Clearwater Revival. The song was recorded in 1971 with Clark deliberately emulating John Fogerty's Creedence Clearwater Revival voice and style, which later led to confusion among listeners and even led to a threat of legal action from Fantasy Records, CCR's label, alleging stylistic infringement. Alan Clark was the only Holly who performed on the song. The rest of the band had temporarily disbanded, and Clark recorded the song as a potential solo before its commercial success revived the group's momentum. The success of Long Cool Woman reinvigorated the Hollies' U.S. career and helped persuade Clark to return to the band after a brief departure, ultimately leading to more hit records later in the decade. Come Go With Me by the Dell Vikings and Mountain of Love by Johnny Rivers are coming up next on Bozeman's Home for Good Times and Great Oldies, 99.9 K-Bear.

0: Double Shot of My Baby's Love and the Swing of Medallions on Bozeman's Home for Good Times, Great Oldies, 99.9 K-Bear. Double Shot of My Baby's Love was originally released in April of 1966 by the Swing of Medallions on the Smash Records label, a subsidiary of Mercury Records, and it became the group's biggest and only major national hit. The song peaked at number 17 on the Billboard Hot 100 in July of 1966, driven by regional radio play and strong popularity in the southern U.S., especially on southern music stations. It was written by Don Smith and Cyril Vedder, originally recorded in 1964 by Dick Holler and the Holidays, though that version did not chart nationally, and the lyrics were controversial for their references to alcohol and sex, particularly the line, "Worst hangover I've ever had," leading to the song being banned by many radio stations and temporarily pulled from some playlists, which ironically fueled its cult popularity. Despite censorship, the song found a second life as a staple of college parties and southern bar bands. Your local Bozeman weather forecast from the Desert Mountain Broadcasting Information Center. "She'd Rather Be With Me" by the Turtles, "The Sound of Silence" by Simon and Garfunkel, "You've Got What It Takes" by the Dave Clark Five, and "Groovin'," the number one song in May of 1967 by the Rascals, are all coming up next on Bozeman's Home for Good Times, Great Oldies, 99.9 K-Bear.
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12: Here's your forecast from the Desert Mountain Broadcasting Information Center. A fire weather watch begins at 2 p.m. Saturday afternoon. Partly cloudy skies this afternoon with a slight chance for storms. High of 92, northwest winds 5 to 10 miles per hour. I'm meteorologist Paul Trombley on Good Times and Great Oldies, 99.9 K-Bear.
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0: Don't You Care by the Buckinghams on Bozeman's Home for Good Times, Great Oldies, 99.9 K-Bear. The Buckinghams won a Battle of the Bands contest, which led to a gig on a local TV show, and to fit the British invasion trend, they adopted the name the Buckinghams. The song peaked number 11 on the Billboard Hot 100, spent 12 weeks on the chart. It also reached notable positions in other countries, including number 7 in Canada, number 2 on the Canadian Hit Parade. Susan, another song by them, was released in December of 1967 and later included in their album Portraits, which came out in 1968. And Susan is often noted as one of the Buckinghams' last major hits before their decline in popularity, leading to their breakup in 1970. They later reunited in 1980 and have continued to perform their classic hits. I Want You, I Need You, I Love You by Elvis Presley, Pretty Little Angel Eyes by Curtis Lee, and Twist and Shout by the Beatles are coming up next on Bozeman's Home for Good Times and Great Oldies, 99.9 K-Bear.
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0: Mean Woman Blues by Roy Orbison on Bozeman's Home for Good Times, Great Oldies, 99.9 K-Bear. Mean Woman Blues was written by African-American songwriter Claude Demetrius. Roy Orbison recorded his cover version of Mean Woman Blues, released as a single with Blue Bayou on the A-side. His version was recorded on April 29, 1963, and that version peaked at number 5 on the Billboard Hot 100 singles chart. Elvis Presley's version reached number 11 on Billboard magazine's Most Played in Jukeboxes in 1957. Older listeners explained to the younger listeners what a jukebox was. Jerry Lee Lewis recorded and released his version in the same year, and Paul McCartney has performed Mean Woman Blues live on several occasions. Sooner or Later by Grassroots, Let's Live for Today by Grassroots, and ABC News at the top of the hour. All that and more coming up next on Bozeman's Home for Good Times and Great Oldies, 99.9 K-Bear.
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Please Come to Boston by Dave Loggins on Bozeman's Home for Good Times, Great Oldies, 99.9 K-Bear. Good afternoon, Bozeman. Hey, it's Thursday. It's July 30th. If today's your birthday, happy birthday to you. I'm Tom Eaglehoff. I'll be with you till 7 o'clock this evening on Tom's Musical Time Machine. That song was released in 1974. It reached number 5 on the Billboard Hot 100 chart and spent 1 week at number 1 on the Billboard Easy Listening chart. Loggins was inspired to write the song during a 1972 tour with the Nitty Gritty Dirt Band, which included stops in Boston, Denver, and Los Angeles, the three cities mentioned in the lyrics. According to Loggins, everything in the song was true except for the girl calling him home. He didn't have a love interest when he wrote it. Numerous artists across different genres have covered the song, including David Allan Cole, Joan Baez, Reba McEntire, Willie Nelson, Kenny Chesney, and many others. Loggins wrote the song while working as an insurance salesman and doing technical drawings before pursuing music full-time. A well-respected man by the Kinks and California Dreamin' by the Mamas and the Papas are coming up next on Bozeman's Home for Good Times and Great Oldies, 99.9 K-Bear.

0: Easier said than done by Essex on Bozeman's Home for Good Times, Great Oldies, 99.9 K-Bear. Easier Said Than Done was released in May of 1963 by Essex, a vocal group consisting of U.S. Marines. The song quickly climbed the charts, reaching number one on the Billboard Hot 100 on July 6, 1963, sold over a million copies, getting the band a gold record. And the song's unexpected rise to number one made the Essex one of the few military-based groups to achieve pop chart dominance. The song was written by William Linton and Larry Huff, and the song was reportedly inspired by the rhythm of Morse code, reflecting the group's military background. Though covered by various artists over the years, no version surpassed the original success. The Essex followed up with A Walking Miracle, which charted but failed to replicate their debut hit success, leading to a brief career. Your local Bozeman weather forecast from the Desert Mountain Broadcasting Information Center. 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And Bird Dog by the Everly Brothers are all coming up next on Bozeman's Home for Good Times, Great Oldies, 99.9 K-Bear. Hey Bozeman, it's Tom Eaglehoff. I'm inviting you to jump into my musical time machine. 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
3: Here's your forecast from the Desert Mountain Broadcasting Information Center. A fire weather watch begins at 2 p.m. Saturday afternoon. Partly cloudy tonight with a slight chance for showers. Lows around 59, southeast winds 5 to 10 miles per hour. I'm meteorologist Paul Trombley on Good Times and Great Oldies, 99.9 K-Bear.

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0: Nashville Cats by the Lovin' Spoonful on Bozeman's Home for Good Times and Great Oldies, 99.9 K-Bear. Nashville Cats was released in November of 1966. It peaked number 8 on the Billboard Hot 100 in early 1967. The lyrics paid tribute to the highly skilled but often unheralded studio musicians of Nashville, noting that there's 1,352 guitar pickers in Nashville, a nod to the city's prolific musical community. The title and tone of the song were so endearing to Nashville's musical establishment that the city's elite session players, later dubbed the Nashville Cats, embraced it as a kind of unofficial anthem. John Sebastian performed Nashville Cats solo at Woodstock in 1969, and the performance is remembered as one of the more charming acoustic interludes of the festival, highlighting the song's folk credibility. Love Is All Around by the Troggs, Homeward Bound by Simon and Garfunkel, and Stand By Me by Benny King are all coming up next on Bozeman's Home for Good Times, Great Oldies, 99.9 K-Bear.
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0: Hanky Panky by Tommy James and the Shondells on Bozeman's Home for Good Times, Great Oldies, 99.9 K-Bear. Tommy James and the Shondells recorded Hanky Panky in 1964. However, the song didn't gain traction and the band disbanded shortly after its release. The song's fortune dramatically changed when a Pittsburgh DJ mistakenly played it on the air, causing a surge of listener interest, and this prompted a local bootleg of the song that sold 80,000 copies. As a result, Roulette Records picked up the song and signed James, who had to assemble a new version of the Shondells quickly. Hanky Panky reached the number one spot on the Billboard Hot 100 in July of 1966, marking a significant comeback for James and the band. Signs by the five-man electrical band, Hey Baby by Bruce Chanel, ABC News at the top of the hour, all that and more on the way on Bozeman's Home for Good Times and Great Oldies, 99.9 K-Bear.
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Traveling Man by Rick Nelson, number one song in May of 61 on Bozeman's Home for Good Times and Great Oldies, 99.9 K-Bear. Good afternoon, Bozeman. Hey, it's Thursday. It's July 30th. If today is your birthday, happy birthday to you. I'm Tom Eaglehoff. I'll be with you till 7 o'clock this evening on Tom's Musical Time Machine. On this date in music history, in 1966, the Beatles started a five-week run at number one on the U.S. album chart with Yesterday and Today, the group's eighth number one album. It was issued only in the U.S. and Canada, and the album is remembered primarily for the controversy surrounding its original cover image, the Butcher cover, featuring the band dressed in white smock.

done for two different companies. On this date in music history, in 1968, the Beatles closed their Apple Boutique in London after 7 months of business, giving away all the stock to passersby and Apple staff. A friend of John Lennon's managed the store, which was a financial disaster because of shoplifting theft was epidemic, and customers helped themselves to the stock, as did staff members as well. Thank the Lord for the Nighttime by Neil Diamond and Incense and Peppermints by Strawberry Alarm Clock are both coming up next on Bozeman's Home for Good Times and Great Oldies 99.9 K-Bear.

0: Wedding Bell Blues by the Fifth Dimension on Bozeman's Home for Good Times and Great Oldies, 99.9 KBEAR. The group was originally formed in 1965 and was initially called the Versatiles. They later changed their name to Fifth Dimension to reflect the eclectic nature of their music and to sound more contemporary. Their breakthrough came in 1967 with Jimmy Webb's song Up, Up and Away, and the song won several Grammy Awards, including Record of the Year and Best Performance by a Vocal Group. A hit for the Fifth Dimension was Wedding Bell Blues, that you just heard, written by Laura Nyro. It became a number one hit in 1969, and one of their biggest hits, Aquarius and Let the Sun Shine In, came from the musical Hair, and the song topped the charts in 1969 and was awarded the Grammy for Record of the Year. Your local Bozeman weather forecast from the Desert Mountain Broadcasting Information Center. Sherry, the number one song in September of 1962 by the Four Seasons. Valerie by the Monkees. I Got Rhythm by the Happenings. And The Little Old Lady from Pasadena by Jan and Dean are all coming up next on Bozeman's Home for Good Times, Great Oldies, 99.9 KBEAR.
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5: Here's your forecast from the Desert Mountain Broadcasting Information Center. A fire weather watch begins at 2 p.m. Saturday afternoon. Partly cloudy tonight with a slight chance for showers. Lows around 59, southeast winds 5 to 10 miles per hour. I'm meteorologist Paul Trombley on Good Times and Great Oldies, 99.9 K-Bear.
6: Go, man,

How Do You Do It by Jerry and the Pacemakers on Bozeman's Home for Good Times, Great Oldies 99.9 K-Bear. How Do You Do It was originally written by Mitch Murray and first recorded by the Beatles in 1962. Mitch Murray, the songwriter, had initially intended the song for Adam Faith, but producer George Martin gave it to Jerry and the Pacemakers after the Beatles decided not to release their version. The song was released by Jerry and the Pacemakers' debut single in March of 1963. It quickly became a UK chart topper. It reached number one on the UK singles chart and stayed there for 3 weeks. Although the Beatles recorded a version, it remained unreleased until it appeared on Anthology 1 in 1995, showing an alternative take on the song's arrangement. How Do You Do It helped solidify Jerry and the Pacemakers as a major act of the early 1960s and was the first of three consecutive number one hits for the band in the UK, followed by I Like It and You'll Never Walk Alone. Your afternoon financial report on the way, along with Lady Madonna by the Beatles, The Times They Are A-Changin' by Bob Dylan, and Splish Splash by Bobby Darin, all coming up next on Bozeman's Home for Good Times, Great Oldies, 99.9 K-Bear.

0: right? Because everyone loves the good times and great oldies on K-Bear. More after this.
1: It's time now for your afternoon financial report. I'm Cody Ross, Northern News Network. A monster day for Microsoft following signals that its big spending on AI is translating into profits has led a powerful rebound on Wall Street, while AI stocks regained some of their sharp recent losses. The S&P 500 rallied 1.7% today, the Dow Jones Industrial Average rose 1.2%, and the NASDAQ Composite jumped 2.8%, while oil prices eased. Eagle Bank Corp. Incorporated Holding Company for Opportunity Bank of Montana stocks lost 40 cents to close at $27.49 a share, down 1.4%. Stocks of Glacier Bank Corp. headquartered in Kalispell added 17 cents today to close at $48.97 a share, up 0.4%. And Montana Bank's First Interstate Bank shares gained 71 cents, closing at $38.46 a share, up 1.9%. I'll be back with a look at more stock indexes right after this.
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1: Now here's a look at how stocks finished today. The S&P 500 soared 121 points to close at 7,437. The Dow surged 615 points, closing at 52,209. And the NASDAQ jumped up 679 points to close at 25,122. In continuous contracts on the New York Mercantile, crude oil lost 76 cents, closing $83.70 per barrel, down 0.9%. Platinum increased $68.20, finishing at $16.70.50 per ounce, up 4.3%. And palladium rallied $65.80 to close at $13.18 per ounce, up 5.25%. In comics trading, gold rose $73.90, closing at $4,170.90 per ounce, up 1.8%. And silver gained $1.35 to close at $59.44 per ounce, up 2.3%. I'm Cody Ross, and those are your afternoon financials from the Northern News Network.
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0: Dancing in the Moonlight by King Harvest on Bozeman's Home for Good Times, Great Oldies, 99.9 K-Bear. Sherman Kelly wrote the song in 1969 while recovering from a vicious assault by a gang on a beach in St. Croix. Kelly's brother, Wells Kelly, introduced the song to the band King Harvest, where he was the drummer. King Harvest recorded and released their version as a single in 1972, and this version became a hit. It reached number 13 on the Billboard Hot 100 chart in early 1973. Instead of traditional drumsticks, the drummer reportedly used a toilet scrubbing brush to create a unique percussion effect, and this creative approach contributed to the song's memorable and catchy rhythm. Boomers is coming up. We got to get out of this place by the Animals. American Pie by Don McLean. ABC News at the top of the hour. All that and more coming up next on Bozeman's Home for Good Times. Great Oldies, 99.9 K-Bear. Hi, I'm Tom Eaglehoff, and every weekday I fire up Tom's Musical Time Machine on 99.9 K-Bear. 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I'll give you the stories behind the hits, the chart trivia, and a few surprises that'll make you say, I didn't know that. Whether you grew up with these records or wish you had, it's 4 hours of pure feel-good memories every weekday afternoon. So hop in, buckle up, and ride along with me on Tom's Musical Time Machine, 3 to 7 p.m. weekdays, right here on Bozeman's Home for Good Times, Great Oldies, 99.9 K-Bear.
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1: 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Michael Jackson and Lionel Richie wrote We Are the World, and 41 other artists joined in the production, including Stevie Wonder, Bruce Springsteen, Cyndi Lauper, Paul Simon, and Tina Turner among them.

0: We Are the World reached number one on the Hot Billboard chart, selling over 20 million copies and raising $63 million for charity. Boomers is back tomorrow.
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